0: Il Giardino Armonico, the Symphony No. 98 by Haydn. Joseph Haydn wrote over 100 symphonies, so what makes No. 98 unique? Well, his good friend Mozart had just passed away, so you're kind of hearing his grief at the news. The 90-year premiere, coming up next.
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0: English composer, conductor, and violinist Susan Spain Dunk was British enough to title one of her pieces Stonehenge. It was later covered by Spinal Tap. Just kidding. Here's a piece of hers that was revived in 2019 after laying dormant for about 90 years. It was last performed in 1931. That's why it's so important to have a catalog, because you never know when someone's going to go leafing through it. It's the Cantilena for clarinet and orchestra.

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0: It's 1890. Johannes Brahms has had enough. He retires from composing. The end. January of 1891, he goes to an arts festival. He's totally captivated by some performances of clarinet pieces. And he says, hang on, I don't think I've done one of those yet. So he takes it back. He unretires himself. He writes some clarinet pieces, including two sonatas, and he gets so into them that he makes some alternate versions, substitutes the viola for the clarinet. I guess he wasn't done after all. Here's the Viola Sonata, number 2.

0: Violist Kim Kashkashian with pianist Robert Levin, the Viola Sonata No. 2 by Brahms. Coming up, Mario Castelnuovo Tedesco gets out of Dodge.
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0: In the 1930s, Italian-Jewish composer Mario Castelnuovo Tedesco took a good look at Mussolini's government. He saw the writing on the wall and said, let's get out of here. He had a good friend in Yasha Heifetz, a man whom it could be argued was the greatest violinist ever to put bow to string. Heifetz helped get him out of Italy and into the U.S., eventually to Hollywood, where he found a ton of work as a film composer. He scored over 200 films. Along the way, he taught a young film composer named John Williams how to do it. So he's one of the few who can say they were born in Florence, Italy, and died in Beverly Hills. I mean, you can't say anything after you die, but you know what I mean. Here is his overture to As You Like It.

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0: Chamber Music Palm Beach, performing the Pavan and Sauterelle from Ballet de Cour by Gabrielle Pierney. 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

0: Helena Monktel and the Suite for Large Orchestra, performed by the Yavle Symphony Orchestra. 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
0: Macedonia. As of course you know, it's a country in southeastern Europe surrounded by Kosovo, Serbia, Bulgaria, Greece, and Albania. So it's not going anywhere. Here is a traditional line dance from Macedonia called Zvita, Pretty Girl.

0: 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Of course we argue.
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0: It's Bryden Thompson leading the Ulster Orchestra, music from The Wand of Youth by Edward Elgar, a little piece called Slumber. Some more bedtime music is coming right up.
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0: The Sephardic Jewish culture is descended from the Jewish population of the Iberian Peninsula. As of course you know, here is a traditional Sephardic tune called Sweet Night.

0: the great Joanne Faletta, leading the Long Beach Symphony Orchestra, La Mer, La Sea, by Claude Debussy. One more bedtime song coming up next.
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0: The Royal Scottish National Orchestra performing The Walk to the Paradise Garden by Frederick Delius. David Lloyd Jones on the podium. Rachmaninoff is off the wagon. 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
0: What's your favorite cocktail? I'm a Moscow Mule kind of guy myself. Sergei Rachmaninoff had a strict rule for himself in his performances. He did not drink. He had to reconcile that with a large degree of stage fright. And this was the piece that took him over the line. He finally compromised on this. He was so nervous, especially about the last variation. A friend suggested having a creme de menthe beforehand, so he caved. Kept a glass beneath the piano, just to steady the nerves, you know. Well, of course, you can guess what happened. He gave a spectacular performance. And from then on, every time he played this piece, he drank a creme de menthe. He even nicknamed the last variation the creme de menthe variation. It's his Rhapsody on a Theme of Paganini.

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0: The London Symphony with a suite from the film The Mission, set in the 1750s. The oboe's theme that you heard was shaped by the Jesuit culture and language of that era, that work crafted by composer Ennio Morricone. I'm Melanie Renata with some art inspired by art in just a tick. 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
0: This is a wartime tone poem, crafted in 1943 by Ruth Gipps. There's no violence. It's more like an elegy than anything else. There's obvious pain and grief woven through it, and yet it's still really beautiful. It's Death on the Pale Horse. Here's the BBC Philharmonic.

0: It's believed that Johannes Brahms crafted as many as 20 string quartets, but he was so self-critical, that one is one of only three that survived. His third string quartet in B-flat major, Opus 67, shared with you there by the Emerson String Quartet.
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0: Daphnis and Chloe. One of the oldest love stories of all time. Two babes abandoned at birth. They're raised together by different foster parents. They grow up and they fall in love. But when they fall in love, they're still young and naive, and they really don't understand all of the things that they're feeling. So, you can imagine, any music written to tell a story like this would have to be deeply romantic. Enter Maurice Ravel. This is touted as some of his best work. And a full suite of this music is on the way. I'm Melanie Renata. 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

0: The Sabina Meyer Wind Ensemble, helping you to inch into your weekend with that bubbling and joyful wind octet in E-flat major by Franz Kromer. The vibrancy just continues with a sonata for strings in just a moment. I'm Melanie Renata. This is Music Through the Night.
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0: Carlos Gomez was a skillful and pretty witty composer. You can find his wit in his Sonata for Strings. The final movement is meant to hit on childhood nostalgia. You might hear the imitation of a braying donkey. The entire work, though, is youthful and fun, and it's shared with you here by the English Chamber Orchestra.

0: music set to one of the oldest known tales of romance, a story called Daphnis and Chloe. That was Ravel's Daphnis and Chloe Suite Number 2, shared with you there by the Chicago Symphony, Daniel Barenboim at the podium.
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0: At first, Robert Schumann focused his attention on piano music. It was only after he married his piano teacher's daughter that he began to expand into other genres. Perhaps due to twitterpation, as a newlywed, he wrote his first two symphonies. This one, his first, sketched out in a four-day sudden burst of emotional and seasonal inspiration. Vibrant, love-filled piece. He gave it working titles like Merry Playmates and Spring in Full Bloom, eventually landing simply on Spring. It's on the way. I'm Melanie Renata. This is Music Through the Night.

0: crafted to entertain audiences during the intermissions of his theatrical oratorios. Handel's Concerto Grosso No. 12 in B minor, performed for you there by E. Musici. Now pack your bags. You're off to Ireland in just a moment. I'm Melanie Renata. This is Music Through the Night.
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0: It's lush, it's playful, it's stunning. Hope you're ready for a trip to the Emerald Isle. The Irish Chamber Orchestra here, Fionnuala Hunt at the podium. Irish composer Arthur Duff's Irish Suite for Strings.

0: written in a rush of inspiration. Robert Schumann's first symphony in B-flat major, known as Spring, is Opus 38. The Royal Concertgebouw performing for you there, Bernard Haitink at the podium.
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0: Don't let the sweet, simple opening fool you. Haydn labeled this piece innocent, but that appears to be a bit of a trick. Just as the music starts to feel calm and pastoral, he throws in little jolts and surprises that catch you off guard. By the time you reach the end, that playful trickery turns into something almost comical. It's a melody that seems to stumble over itself, and then it suddenly leaps and lands somewhere you wouldn't quite expect. It's his 40th piano sonata, and it's coming up later this hour. I'm Melanie Renata. I'm so glad you're here. You're listening to Music Through the Night.

0: A charming, nostalgia-inducing piece from Sergei Prokofiev, his Opus 65 called Summer Day. Ronald Korp conducting the New London Orchestra. I'm Melanie Renata. You're listening to Music Through the Night. And there's a trombone that creates a pretty vibrant atmosphere. Coming up in just a minute.
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0: Trombonist Christian Lindberry is what one would call a virtuoso. And skilled musicians like that, well, they need a challenge every once in a while. Enter this trombone concerto by English composer Derek Bourgeois. Christian Lindberry, joined here by the Tokyo Kosai Wind Orchestra.

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0: He was not just a good composer. Wolfgang Amadeus Mozart was a pretty good son, too. A selfless son. To a fault, honestly. His father, Leopold, asked a lot of him, and Mozart seemed to never want to disappoint. A bit of a people pleaser, which is not helpful for your mental health. But he did produce some incredible pieces of music, in part because of the duty he felt toward his father's requests. This piece of music is but one of many that we kind of have Leopold Mozart to thank. It's coming up later this hour. I'm Melanie Renata. Please stay with me. Step gracefully into your weekend here with a minuetto by Ricardo Castro.

0: Some of Henry Purcell's last composed and least performed music from an opera his brother finished on his behalf after he died. Selections from Indian Queen, Jean Lemon conducting Tafu Musik. I'm Melanie Renata with a boost of symphonic energy in just a minute.
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0: In the middle of planning his wedding and arranging an opera, Mozart got a last-minute request from his father. Write a symphony, fast. Mozart knew that his mental and physical health would suffer, and it did, but he was so devoted to his father and was such a people-pleaser that he did it anyway. And you get to reap what he sowed. Here's his 35th symphony in D major, performed by the Berlin Philharmonic.

0: That music basically came out of the steam of a pressure cooker. A bit of a time crunch. Mozart's Hofner Symphony, shared with you there by the Berlin Philharmonic. I'm Melanie Renata, with a unique bite of classical in just a tick.
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0: Sometimes you tune in for classical music so you can hear the classics. And other times, maybe you're hoping to hear something you've never quite heard before. Well, if it's the latter, you're in the right place at the right time. Brian Packham's Cape Breton Concerto packs quite a little punch. Here's flutist Chris Norman and the Camerata Bartolozzi.

0: a Celtic kick in the pajama pants this Saturday morning. Flutist Chris Norman with the Camerata Bartolozzi, Brian Packham's Cape Breton Concerto.
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0: You know that feeling of project creep? When you go to do one simple thing and it snowballs into a dozen other projects. Before you know it, you've gone from putting a pen away in the junk drawer to completely reorganizing your entire kitchen. Well, this work from Edvard Grieg embodies that energy, and not just the chaotic storyline of Peer Gynt, but also the chaotic nature in which Grieg composed this music. This is honestly the chillest part of the whole thing. It's one of the suites from Peer Gynt. It's on the way. I'm Melanie Renata. Please stay with me.

0: From a story based on the work of Hans Christian Andersen, The King and the Mockingbird by Wojciech Kilar. I'm Melanie Renata, with a little touch of drama in just a minute.
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0: Edvard Grieg was hired to compose music for a Norwegian play called Peer Gynt. Just a five-act play. And somehow, no fault of his own, that job avalanched into an exhausting 26 total numbers. It's now presented in two suites. This is the second one, performed by the San Francisco Symphony.

0: Chaos and calm entwined there in Grieg Spiergen's Suite No. 2, the San Francisco Symphony performing. I'm Melanie Renata with the penultimate symphony of Spanish organist and composer Carlos Beguer, coming up in just a minute.
1: Well, we're married. 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
0: A bright symphonic sunrise for you this morning here from Carlos Beguer, his 18th symphony in B-flat major, performed by the London Mozart Players, Matthias Bammert at the podium.

0: Just a little hint of Haydn there in Carlos Baguer's 18th Symphony in B-flat major, the London Mozart Players performing. I'm Melanie Renata. Thank you so much for sharing some of your very precious time and space with me this morning. Be good to yourself today, and be good to your neighbor too, okay?
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0: 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Thomas Dausgaard led the Danish National Radio Symphony Orchestra.
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0: Francisco Fulana is the soloist with the Apollo's Fire Baroque Orchestra. Here's the Summer Concerto from the Four Seasons by Antonio Vivaldi.

0: There are smiles all around the members of the Czech Philharmonic, led by Alfred Walter, in the new Pizzicato Polka by Johann Strauss Jr.
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0: In the year 2000, Yundi Li, Chinese pianist, all of 18 years old, was awarded first prize at the International Chopin Piano Competition. He was the youngest winner in history. Since then, again, the year 2000, he has gone from strength to strength to strength. He is an interpreter of Chopin par excellence, as you'll hear in this tender and sweet-sounding performance of the Andante Spianato and Grand Polonaise, the word spianato meaning calm and placid. But then that Grand Polonaise shows off all of Yundi Li's power at the keyboard. Here's a famous work by Frédéric Chopin in the hands of pianist Yundi Li.

0: He models an impressive amount of pianistic clarity. I mean, you hear every single note in the Andante Spianato and Grand Polonaise by Frédéric Chopin. He makes the piano purr and he makes the piano sing in that piece. Yundi Lee is his name. In the year 2000, the youngest ever to be awarded the first prize.
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0: He was hailed as the world's greatest living composer. Haydn was, in London in the 1790s. And as Haydn churned out masterpiece after masterpiece after masterpiece, the London critics had a difficult time coming up with enough superlatives. You can feel for a critic who wrote after the performance of a Haydn symphony, "What more needs be said, sir? It was by Haydn." What more needs be said? The Symphony 97 by Haydn, one of the dozen he wrote for his adoring London audiences, is coming up later this hour.

0: The New York Philharmonic shows how it's done, led by Zubin Mehta. The Carnival Overture is by Antonin Dvorak.
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0: Haydn wrote a dozen symphonies for his adoring London audience in the 1790s. In the key of C major, which theorists say is the sound of children at play. Here is the Symphony 97 by Haydn. The Royal Concertgebouw Orchestra is led by Colin Davis.

0: Sounding like children at play, the Royal Concertgebouw Orchestra, led by Colin Davis, with a performance of the Symphony 97 by Haydn.
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0: Do you remember your school days fondly? Vaughn Williams did. He went to a school called the Charterhouse School, and he was there learning what young kids learn. There was mathematics, and there was English, and social studies, and music. Plenty of music. As a mature man, Vaughn Williams composed this piece, a kind of tribute to the Charterhouse School. He called it the Charterhouse Suite. Dahlia Atlas conducts the Israel Chamber Orchestra.

0: Like summer, the music just evaporates. So wonderfully tuneful, and beautifully playful, too. The Charterhouse Suite, named after the Charterhouse School where Vaughan Williams went, the Israel Chamber Orchestra performing.
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0: Which would you rather have? A compliment or a bonus? At the premiere of Tchaikovsky's Sleeping Beauty Ballet, the Tsar himself summoned the composer to the imperial box. The Tsar's comment? Very nice. And that was it. The faint praise irritated Tchaikovsky. But that irritation started to pass away when the composer realized that the Tsar had put a substantial monetary gift into the composer's account. Highlights from Sleeping Beauty is later this hour. Very nice.

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0: You are in for a musical treat with this next piece. 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Here's the suite from the Sleeping Beauty Ballet by Tchaikovsky, a winning performance with the Boston Symphony Orchestra, led by former music director Seiji Ozawa.

0: The Suite from the Sleeping Beauty Ballet by Tchaikovsky. Seiji Ozawa conducted the Boston Symphony Orchestra.
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0: Here's a concerto for saxophone by Alexander Glazunov. Jose Serebriere leads the Russian National Orchestra with saxophone virtuoso Mark Chisson.

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6: Invited to Brazil by the Brazilian government to give a concert tour in the 1920s, Italian composer Ottorino Respighi and his wife saw everything. They saw the Ipanema beach. They saw the jungles of the Amazon. They saw where the Amazon empties into the Atlantic. They even were treated to a performance of a snake charmer. All of that found its way into Respighi's Brazilian Impressions. A performance is later this hour.

0: The music just evaporates there at the end. Brazilian Impressions by Otorino Respighi with the Cincinnati Symphony Orchestra led by Jesus Lopez Cobos.
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0: Here are two new pieces from John Batiste's new album, reviewed on New Classical Tracks. John Batiste himself at the keyboard with A La Turque movement, inspired by Mozart, and the A La Blues, also inspired by Mozart.

0: 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I'm Steve Starick.
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0: Well, I mean, if you're going to put a song like June is Busting Out All Over in a score, you know it's taking place in the summertime, and so it is. 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

0: beautiful New England summer setting for a fabulous movie musical, Carousel, the orchestral suite of Richard Rodgers' music, and their Hollywood backstory on the score, the soundtrack. John Williams was working in the orchestra, and his soon-to-be wife, Barbara Ruick, was playing Carrie Pipperidge up on the screen.
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0: In the Heat of the Night, the music in that movie done by Quincy Jones, Alan Bergman, and Marilyn Bergman as well involved in that project. And I'm going to let you guess. Do you have any idea who that ensemble was? I would never get it. It was the City of Prague Philharmonic Chamber Orchestra. Yeah, I don't know. Somebody brought their Hammond B3 from home. That's all I can say. Well, we're going to be celebrating summer, these summer movies, and of course, the summer sport in America. We may have some arguments about this, I guess.
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0: What do you think? The boys of summer? Baseball, right? Yeah, it's always been about baseball. Of course, James Earl Jones making that wonderful monologue speech about baseball in America in Field of Dreams just before he goes out in the cornfield with the players. Do you see recently, too, on social media, I just saw this last night, they had this bit where they have some really old-timer Hall of Fame baseball players walking out of a cornfield, and it's really quite touching. Anyway, James Horner did the music for Field of Dreams. Here are the end credits.

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0: We're talking about summertime and summer movies, and this movie actually has a non-linear kind of plot, so it doesn't go like beginning, middle, end. It goes back and forth, depicting summer vacation road trips by a couple whose marriage is in trouble. The couple played by Albert Finney and Audrey Hepburn, two for the road, multiple summers over 12 years cutting back and forth. Here's the theme Henry Mancini did for Two for the Road.

0: You wear a fedora, a tux jacket, fishnets, and the great Judy Garland, and you have a memorable moment. Get happy from Summer Stock.
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0: In the 1920s, George Gershwin visited Paris. That's how the story begins. You could almost make a movie about the music for an American in Paris. Because he just was remembering what it was like to be there. Taken in by the beautiful sights, a little bit of a love interest along the way, and the blues, a little homesickness comes into our tourist's life. Well, George Gershwin never dreamed that it was going to be used in the 1951 movie musical An American in Paris and have such a big hit. And then made into a Broadway play that won Tonys. Well, we're going to visit Paris, at least musically, if we can't get there today. It's coming up.

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0: This is music by one of the members of the Imani Winds. We're also going to hear them. Valerie Coleman wrote this. It's called Portrait of Josephine, referring to the wonderful singer, dancer, and actress Josephine Baker, who spent most of her career in Paris. She also was a spy. Mm-hmm. Yeah, she was, for the French Resistance. Here's Portraits of Josephine, Paris, 1925.

0: Don't you love that last shot in the ballet scene in the movie An American in Paris from 1951, where it comes to those ending chords there and Gene Kelly is holding a rose and it kind of the camera really zooms in tight on it. You can't help but notice that he's shaking just a little tiny bit, kind of natural. It's kind of tough to hold an open rose absolutely still. That was An American in Paris, George Gershwin's music, the Houston Symphony, led by Andres Orozco Estrada.
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0: There are two dances in this piece by Alexander Glazunov, a mazurka and an oberek. And here is Chloe Hanslip and the Swiss Italian Orchestra.

0: two dances put together as the Mazurka Oberik by Alexander Glosinov with the Swiss-Italian Orchestra led by Alexander Vedernikov, and the violin soloist was Chloe Hanslip. Hope you enjoyed that, and thank you so much for spending just part of your Saturday with me. I'm Lynn Werfel.
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0: It used to be, I don't know if it still is, the largest body of water in the county of Surrey, Frensham Pond. That was from Country Impressions by William S. Lloyd Webber, father of Julian and Andrew. That was Peter Sigleris playing clarinet along with the Chamber Ensemble of London, led by Peter Fisher.
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0: I am a jazz fan and very interested when I found out that so was Sergei Rachmaninoff. He spent a great deal of time in America, but he in particular was a huge fan of Paul Whiteman and his jazz orchestra, his orchestra as it was called, the ones who premiered Rhapsody in Blue, if you remember that. He also was, I heard that he sent his daughter the Whiteman's Orchestra's newest records every single month when they came out. He also listened to a lot of jazz orchestras, especially the orchestras of Fletcher Henderson and Duke Ellington, and he was a devoted fan of pianist Art Tatum. And in this piano concerto, there's a lot of American jazz, according to Rachmaninoff. It was kind of a shock to the system of people that were used to something else from Rachmaninoff. But here's Zoltán Kocsis, the San Francisco Symphony, led by Eder Dovart, the G minor, piano concerto number 4 by Sergei Rachmaninoff.

0: It's probably the lesser known of Rachmaninoff's piano concertos, the Concerto No. 4 in G minor. That was Zoltán Kocsis and the San Francisco Symphony, led by Eero de Waard. He really was influenced in this case by his time in America, American jazz, the Paul Whiteman Orchestra, pianist Art Tatum, and tenor John McCormick remembered Rachmaninoff playing jazz for his own amusement. He just absolutely adored it. There's a lot of jazz elements in it. What critics didn't quite grasp was that they said you couldn't really understand it on a single hearing. It was rather amorphous and difficult to understand. Well, he was doing something entirely new. The Piano Concerto No. 4 by Sergei Rachmaninoff.
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0: The Dallas Symphony, led by Andrew Litton, the Symphony No. 2 by Alan Hovhaness, The Mysterious Mountain. No particular peak in mind, just the sacred and mysterious nature of most mountain peaks. I'm Lynn Werfel. Thanks so much for...
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0: La Vida Breve, the Spanish dance by Manuel de Falla. The harpist was Victoria Drake.
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0: This work by Oderino Respighi, the three Botticelli pictures, came to be partly with the generosity of Elizabeth Sprague Coolidge. She was a patron of great artists like Bartok and Copland and Poulenc and Ravel and Hindemith. And she sponsored a lot of pieces of music being written and also concerts. And she was going to give a Respighi program in a splendid chamber music hall, also a product of Mrs. Coolidge's generosity at the Library of Congress in Washington, D.C. Well, Respighi promised to dedicate his next piece to Mrs. Coolidge. And then he and his wife, Elsa, went to the Uffizi Gallery and saw the three Botticelli paintings and said, this is what I'm going to dedicate to Mrs. Coolidge. And he did. And it was performed there. Anyway, here are the three Botticelli pictures with the Orpheus Chamber Orchestra.

0: Spring, the Adoration of the Magi, and the Birth of Venus, three Botticelli pictures in music by Arturina Respighi with the Orpheus Chamber Orchestra.
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0: This is the Prague Chamber Orchestra. They're led by Sir Charles Mackerras in this performance of the F major Symphony No. 18 by Wolfgang Amadeus Mozart.

0: One of the earlier symphonies by Mozart, that was number 18 in F major, played by the Prague Chamber Orchestra, led by Sir Charles McCarris. I'm Lynn.
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0: Konzertstück for clarinet and basset horn by Mendelssohn. Sabina Meyer played clarinet, her brother Wolfgang played the basset horn, and Jürg Ferber conducted the Württemberg Chamber Orchestra.
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0: The Introduction and Allegro for Strings by Sir Edward Elgar. William Boughton conducted the strings of the English.
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0: Edvard Grieg is the most famous of all Norwegian composers, for sure. And although his best-known works are the ones that he wrote for orchestra, the vast majority of his compositions are for the keyboard, especially a set of lyric pieces published in books. There are 10 of them altogether. Book 7 dates from 1895 and includes this little number. I'm Mindy Rantner. It's called Brooklet. You can just hear it, the water bubbling over the rocks. Water music this hour on your classical discoveries. From Georg Philipp Telemann's overture Water Music, a minuet, a gigue, and canary.

0: From Spiritual Fantasy by Frederick C. Tillis, his meditation on Wade in the Water, we heard Castle of Our Skins.
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0: kind of leaves you wanting more. And indeed, there was more, lots more. Water music by George Frederick Handel for King George's barge trip down the Thames and back again. 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
0: Violinist Zena Schiff and pianist Mary Barringer made a recording of a water-related piece by Cecil Burley, who called this Over Laughing Waters.

0: Jeux d'eau, or fountains, by Maurice Ravel. Hélène Grimaud was the piano.
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0: You and I are going to the beach. When I was a kid and wanted to go to the beach, it meant a long, long subway ride. Because I didn't live anywhere near the Atlantic Ocean. I mean, Manhattan doesn't count and you can't swim in the Hudson. I'm Mindy Rantner. Richard Strauss takes us to a much more pleasant place for swimming. It comes from Aus Italien, or from Italy, and it's called On the Beach at Sorrento. Ready to go?

0: Clive Richardson called that the Beachcomber. Ernest Tomlinson conducted the RTE Concert Orchestra.
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0: Pianist Daniel Trifonov plays Schubert on Your Classical Discoveries. 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

0: I have loved Scheherazade ever since I was a kid. Nikolai Rimsky-Korsakov's music, that movement, the sea and Sinbad's ship. Vladimir Ashkenazy conducted the Philharmonia Orchestra. And we're headed out to sea again in just a moment on Your Classical Discoveries.
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0: Dmitry Tiomkin wrote an award-winning score for the film The Old Man and the Sea, a film adaptation of the short novel by Ernest Hemingway, starring Spencer Tracy.

0: Sobre las Olas by Juventino Rosas. In English, we say Over the Waves. We heard Cuarteto Latinoamérica.
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0: You may ask, how long is the Mississippi River? Kind of depends upon how you measure. Really? If you wanted to drive from where it begins to where it ends, the quick way would take you on a couple of different interstate highways, and you could do it in, oh, I don't know, somewhere between 1550 and 1600 miles. Or you could take the scenic route, aka the Great River Road. Now that's really nice and longer. Or you could travel right down the river, which makes it more than 2500 miles long. We'll travel the Mississippi this hour. John Williams conducts the London Symphony Orchestra in music by Tobias Picker. This is called Old and Lost Rivers.

0: Perfectly leisurely music by Frederick Delius. He called that Summer Night on the River. And we got to float along courtesy of Andrew Davis and the BBC Symphony Orchestra. It's water music of one sort or another on your classical discoveries.
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0: And we have plenty of music to float us along on a Saturday. The Mississippi River Suite by Florence Price coming up in just a very few minutes. But those few minutes are time to just stop briefly, just stop

0: an extended meditation on the spiritual deep river, which we hear over and over again in the Mississippi River Suite, a symphonic poem from 1934 by Florence Price. The Women's Philharmonic was conducted by Apo Shu. So I say water music, and you think Handel, right? Or maybe Telemann. Well, there's at least one more, and it's coming up in just a moment on Your Classical Discoveries.
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0: Sir Malcolm Arnold wrote a piece he called Water Music. This is the Andantino.

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